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1: I just believe in this. 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
1: Chillin'. 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
2: Why?
1: Because, yo, I never, ever call and ask you to play something, right?
2: Yeah.
1: You know what I want to hear, right?
2: What you want to hear?
1: I want to hear that Wu-Tang joint.
2: Wu-Tang again?
1: Yeah, again and again.

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especially if you've not been to the dentist in 4 years and you're allergic to saving money. 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

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Try to catch it with our hands and it disappears in the mirror image of the perpetual demand and one big joke. You've been taught to distrust yourself, protected under a guise of perfection. But honestly, mate, I think you're everything and more. I know you just want to bury your head, stop noticing, and try to be well adjusted to the glaring sickness. But the way you are isn't an accident. You're an essential patchwork in the fabric. It's easy to lose sight. I'm not religious, but when I think of you, I believe in the divine. I want to build you a shrine, and everyone you know can add a wee totem, an object, you and yours and me and mine, you and yours and me and mine. And maybe you just feel like staying for a little bit more time.

0: have some
1: yes.
0: There it is.
1: It's right there.
0: Ow.
1: Where you at, Boston?

I've never had a healthy degree of respect for rappers because they was rapping the wrong kind of fine. A little bad language, foul language. I never cared for that. Bad language. I don't care if you make $10 million a day. It ain't worth it. What does it profit a man to gain the whole world and lose his soul? Nothing. Rap about that.

Come, let us build ourselves a city, and a tower with its top in the heavens, and let us make a name for ourselves, lest we be scattered abroad on the face of the whole earth. Come, let us build ourselves a city, and a tower with its top in the heavens, and let us make a name for ourselves, lest we be scattered abroad on the face of the whole earth. Come, let us build ourselves a city, and a tower with its top in the heavens, and let us make a name for ourselves, lest we be scattered abroad on the face of the whole earth. Come, let us build ourselves a city, and a tower with its top in the heavens, and let us make a name for ourselves, lest we be scattered abroad on the face of the whole earth. Come, let us build ourselves a city, and a tower with its top in the heavens, and let us make a name for ourselves, lest we be scattered abroad on the face of the whole earth. Let us build ourselves a city, and a tower with its top in heavens, make a name for ourselves, lest we be scattered abroad on the face of the whole earth. Come, let us build ourselves a city, and a tower with its top in the heavens, and let us make a name for ourselves, lest we be scattered abroad on the face of the whole earth. Come, let us build ourselves a city. Come, let us build ourselves a city.

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3: In the beginning, everything had to be born. Everything had to come into being. And, you know, this world doesn't really see or value women. But as a woman, a black woman, I can say that what can I say about it? I can say that it's a gift that's given life, and a gift that is embodied, life giver. And, you know, no matter what the world tries to say, shit, the world had to be born too. And if that's the case, all I can say is, kiss your mama. Kiss your mama. And tell her you love her. Because life is hard, but

I've been torn all over. Did a show in Missoula, Montana. Ordered a drink at the place I was working at. Ordered a gimlet, classic drink. Guy said he didn't know how to make it. Bartender next to him goes, oh, I can make that. I used to work at a gay video club. I was like, I don't even know what a gay video club is, but I'm pretty sure I don't have to work with one to know how to make a gimlet. It's a 10,000-year-old drink with two ingredients in it. It's like, what's he want, gin and tonic? Oh, I can handle that. I used to work at a bisexual shuffleboard court. What do you ask for, rum and coke? I'll handle that one, Freddy. For many years, I refereed a transgender Scrabble tournament. You keep me posted on any more nutty drink orders that come in. With my life experiences, I can be your go-to guy for any two-ingredient beverage. What do you ask for? Vodka soda. Let me deal with that. After high school, I got a job supervising an S&M lawn crew. Did a show in North Dakota. Did a radio interview to promote it. Guy said he wanted to give away some tickets to my show. I was like, go ahead. He's like, all right, first five callers each get a pair of tickets to see Todd Barry. First five callers each get a pair of tickets. And we sat there. And we sat there some more. And at some point, I go, hey, no one's calling. He's like, it's always this way. It's always this way? Then why do you do it this way? I'm thinking this is not a good way. Why don't you start out giving away one pair of tickets, see if someone scoops those babies up within 4 to 6 hours. Then you'll be like, oh my God, you're not gonna believe this. Todd Barry just slipped me a note. Oh my God, this is unbelievable. He's authorizing a second pair of tickets. This is simply unprecedented in the long history of North Dakota comedy ticket giveaways. He's even throwing in backstage passes. Go visit Todd in his dressing room / storage closet that he shares with five cases of off-brand honey mustard sauce. Did a show in South Carolina. Guy came up to me after the show, was like, hey man, I gotta ask you this question. So I could already tell by his tone that I didn't want to hear or answer this question. He's like, I gotta ask you this question. I was like, what's your question? He's like, can you become a millionaire doing comedy? Gotta ask you that. It's like, why would you have to ask me that? It's as if he's like, hey man, before I go writing a bunch of great jokes, getting a big Hollywood agent to book me on a world tour, I gotta know that the payoff's gonna be at least $1 million. Then I'd be like, I don't know, man, first year in the business, maybe 700,000? But I could tell by the question that you're in it for the right reasons. So go chase your dream of instant wealth, somehow through stand-up comedy. Did some shows in Sweden. They speak really great English in Sweden. I was talking to a woman after my show. She goes, I don't think I speak English very well. I go, yeah, you do, actually. Just then a guy came over to get his picture taken with me, sits on my lap, snaps a picture, and runs off. She's like, oh, that man is boundaryless. I was like, well, I could take Swedish for 50 years. I wouldn't have come up with the equivalent of boundaryless. My friends back in the States wouldn't have come up with that. They'd be like, what a douchebag, man. The guy plops his dumb ass down, doesn't even ask, what a douchebag. I believe the word you're searching for is boundaryless. Perhaps if English was your second language, you'd have that word at your grasp. I've been doing comedy a long time, it's still fun, but when I first started out, everything about it excited me. I used to call up comedy clubs after they were closed, just to hear my name on the outgoing message of upcoming events. They'd be like, thank you for calling the Comedy Corner. We have some great upcoming shows for you. August 1st and 2nd, we have Chris Rock, special event. No free passes. August 8th and 9th, we have Jerry Seinfeld, another special event. No free passes.
August 15th and 16th, we have Todd Barry. Friday is gum wrapper night. Bring a gum wrapper. Or a piece of paper, roughly the size of a gum wrapper. You and your entire party get in free. What? Still not interested? First round of drinks on us. What? Still not even remotely an appealing offer? All you can drink the entire night. Helicopter ride home. We will reimburse you for the babysitter. People, we made a booking error. We're gonna lose a lot of money on this one. My wife hasn't slept with me since I booked Todd Barry. She told me not to book him. I said it would be fine. She said, no, you're gonna lose your ass on this one. I told her she was wrong. Please show up. Beep. Oh my God. I forgot that was an answering machine myself. Until I heard that beep. That was a long message. Went to Barcelona on vacation. Very aggressive prostitutes there. They come right up to you and just grab you. I'm like, whoa, baby. This is how rough you are in the middle of the street. What is gonna happen when we get back to the youth hostel? You're gonna knock me off my top bunk. I'm gonna crash right into a Danish runaway. Knock the iPhone out of his hand. I do travel a lot. I'm always looking for money-saving travel tips. I was talking to a friend of mine who travels all the time. He goes, I have a great travel tip for you. Great way to get free internet access when you're staying at a hotel. It's like, let's hear it. Because you sign up for the internet. Then you call down to the front desk. Tell them it's broken. They'll take it off your bill. Then just keep using it. Okay, so your hot travel tip is stealing. You didn't think I could come up with that? You wouldn't happen to have a hot tip on how to get free blueberries at the supermarket, would you? Well, it's funny you should ask. Do you own a backpack? Wow, I'm starting to get the hang of this. Look, there's a lonely lady walking alone with a purse. I just thought of a smoking hot tip on how to get a complimentary little old lady's purse. You and I should meet monthly and exchange great ideas like this. Together we'll save millions every year. Together. I was out of town doing a show, another comedian came up to me and goes, so you're from New York City, huh? I go, yeah. He goes, not a fan. I was like, all right, what don't you like about New York City? He goes, I went there when I was younger, got a fake ID, they arrested me, so, you know. Yeah, of course I do know. But there's a downside to every city, and that is the crazy thing about New York, is occasionally we'll get arrested for criminal activity. It's not like all the other cities. Never been to prison. Decided where I want to go to prison, if I ever go. Belgium. I was watching that show Locked Up Abroad, where they go to prisons all over the world. They went to a prison in Belgium, I learned something. If you escape from prison in Belgium and they catch you, they bring you back, but they don't give you additional jail time. That is so wonderfully relaxed. You're like, we totally get why you did that. This place is terrible. Yuck. Oh, don't worry about the 10 guys who were looking for you in the woods for 3 months. I talked to them, they said, and I'm quoting, their pleasure. Yes, they said it was their pleasure. Here, my wife made you muffins. A lot of pedophiles in the news, huh? Yeah. Topical stuff. I'm America's number one topical comic. Saw a pedophile on news who actually posted images of himself on the internet, but he swirled his face.
been some forensics people looked at this and said, oh man, this guy swirled his face. Not sure we do in this situation. Oh wait, let's unswirl his face. Perhaps we should look for that guy. You know, the pedophile's watching himself on the news. Oh man, dude from the Apple store lied to me. I asked him very specifically about the effectiveness of the Swirly Face app. He assured me that it was bulletproof. Now I have to catch a flight to Thailand. Those guys always go to Thailand. I feel bad for Thailand. And I feel bad for guys who legitimately want to travel to Thailand. Like myself. I'd love to go to Thailand. I love Thai food. I can't go to Thailand. Tell my friend, hey, I'm going on vacation. Where are you going? I'm going to Thailand. Oh, are you? Who are you going with? I'm going by myself. Oh. Dude in his 40s going to Thailand by himself. Well, my friend, I am calling the FBI. Well, you didn't do that when I went to Colonial Williamsburg. I don't recall any FBI involvement whatsoever. Just let me go. Did jury duty recently, and we were deliberating, and it was 11 to 1 guilty. One asshole was holding out for not guilty. And if this guy didn't change his vote, we're all going to be sequestered at a hotel by the airport until we were unanimous. And I have to say, for a while, it was fun being that asshole. I was like, you guys don't want to stay at a hotel? How good is your apartment that you don't want to stay at a hotel? You realize this is a free hotel. Not all gigs come with a hotel. This is $40 a day plus hotel. This is huge. It's not going to get better than this. Maybe it'll be a Marriott. I'm in the rewards program. I get crazy points. Not into it? All right, he's guilty. Let's go. I live here in New York. I love New York. See stuff here you don't see a lot of places. See people walking down the street reading a book. I say this all the time. Why wouldn't I be walking down the street reading a book, you know? People say this is a great beach book, but it's also a great crossing major intersection. At the height of rush hour book. I love giving tourists directions. That's one of my favorite things to do. I'll sometimes offer directions and people don't even ask me. I saw these two women who were clearly lost. And I walk up and go, you need help find something? She looks up, she goes, oh no, we prefer to find it ourselves. Isn't that a weird preference? Yeah, my friend and I have always been passionate about you not helping us. We're talking about that on the flight over, how it would be such a shame if we got lost in your neighborhood and then ran into you. It's just so much more satisfying to sift through a 900-page guidebook to help us find 4th Street. When we're standing on 4th Street. I'm glad there's a 4th Street in New York. That's why that joke killed so hard. I tell that joke in cities where they don't have a 4th Street. They just don't know what to do with it. They're like, well, he lost me. What's going on? What does he mean, 4th Street? Why didn't he say Coriander Way? Why didn't he say Persnickety Boulevard? Why didn't he say Periwinkle Ave? Give me a word, lady. Periwinkle? You want me to repeat what I already... Do you think that's why I went into the audience? So you would... We'd get that moment on tape where you... Thought about it, I turned to the guy I was with. And I don't want to upstage you with my great choice. I was waiting for the subway recently, and I was on the subway platform, and there was a really, really drunk guy staggering around singing American Pie. He's like, Jag me nimble,
Jack McQueen. Jack jumped over. Where's his faggot ass train at? I was like, wow, I don't want to be that guy, but did admire his ability to shift gears. Kind of wanted to follow him around for a while, see what else he had in him. Twinkle, twinkle, star. Well, when's my punk ass subscription to In Touch Weekly gonna kick in? Jingle bells, jingle bells. I believe I ordered a welcome mat from Pottery Barn about 3 weeks ago. When do you suppose that bitch-ass thing's gonna show up? Gave him an extra $12 for the shit-ass rush shipping. I hailed a taxi recently, and after I hailed it, this woman hailed it. And the guy picked me up, and I got in the cab. He goes, I picked you up because you were first. Supposed to do that? He goes, a lot of guys would have picked her up, but I'm driving. I don't need a woman. Well, I appreciate not only that you picked me up, but more importantly, you passed up a guaranteed opportunity to get laid. That's why her hand was out, right? She probably had sex toys in that briefcase of hers, huh? I've been looking for a new apartment. I went on a real estate website. They had listings of available apartments. Then a picture next to each listing. Then in tiny print below, it said, these pictures might not match up to the actual apartment. That is such a New York balls move. It's like, all right, we have a listing of a real place to live. What do we need now? I guess we need a picture of any place to live. But boss, I have a digital camera. Oh, that's not necessary. Let's go on the internet and see what we can find. Ooh, Bono has a nice place. Download the image, crop out that moat. Had a realtor send me a link of a place to look at. I clicked on the link. There were four pictures of the apartment. Three of the exterior of the building. And a picture of the stove. So, you know what? I'm going to follow my gut on this one. I don't think there was a guy standing there with a camera looking at an awesome living room going, no. Let's not play all our cards. Ooh, nice paper towel rack. Tantalizing unmade bed with a bag of Fritos on top. Saw an apartment advertisement. One of the features listed was white tile bathroom. White tile bathroom. It's like, honey, get over here. Remember when I said if you married me, there'd be no more carpeted bathrooms? Well, after what seems like a lifelong search, I have finally found a place with a, I hope you're sitting down, a tile bathroom. I can't even imagine what that must be like. I wonder if it's like every bathroom I've ever been in my entire life, including the one at the bus station. And it's not just tile, it is white tile. It's as if the builders went into Home Depot and bought the first tile they saw. Hit the road 10 seconds later. A germaphobe. Also very lazy. It's a rough combination, lazy germaphobe. Because if the cleaning job's easy, like washing my hands, I do that compulsively, like 500 times a day. But if it's more difficult, like mopping my floor, I've never done that. I was rationalizing that, hey, I've only been walking around the same floor for 10 years. How dirty can it be? It's not a cleaning emergency like that time I accidentally touched my pinky against my belt buckle. I had to walk out of a wedding.
or I was the best man. It's paralyzing being a germaphobe. Lots of places are really paralyzing to me. Laundromats have these baskets on wheels. Some guy will come in with a big bag of disgusting laundry, put it in the basket, move it into the washer. Then I'm supposed to take my clean laundry out of the dryer, put it in that exact same basket. So I don't mind something having a dual purpose, but can't be like, hey, what's that big green box over there? Oh, that's a dumpster, and we also use that to store soup. Well, I think that might be an either-or situation. I'm a germaphobe, I have a short attention span. When I get movies on Netflix, I pick them almost exclusively by running time. I'm like, oh, I heard this is good. Oh, it ain't 2.5 hours worth of good. Let's see what Jim Belushi can slam out in 78 minutes. Dude keeps it tight. These movies have a wonderful economy of words. Went to a therapist in a rich area town here, and after this session, I go, what do I owe? He goes, oh, that'll be $400. And I just did that thing you do when you wander into the wrong furniture store. I'm like, how much is that couch? That's $27,000. Oh, does that come in red? Yeah, I'm asking a fake follow-up question to give you the illusion I'm not mortified by what you just told me. And that I'm still in this conversation. But that's a good gig, Doc. $400 an hour for being sort of nice to sad people. Once you get a flu shot, went into the nurse's room and she goes, can I get your last name? I go, it's Barry. She goes, Barry Manilow? And I gave her a little fake laugh, you know, because she hasn't torn up the open mic circuit like I have. There was a little pause, and she goes, so what is your last name? I go, it really is Barry. Believe it or not, I wasn't setting you up for the worst joke I've ever heard in my life. Even if I had a contest where I only compared that joke to jokes that other nurses have told me, you'd come in last. On that for Viagra. It's a go on our website for tips on how to talk to your doctor about getting a prescription. So you're afraid you're going to let him down or something? Hey, doc, remember when I told you I was a sexual superhero? Of course I do, Brian. It'd be weird if I forgot that. I was treating her for a

You are. So prescriptions? Still on board with that? Cool, get your pen out. I would like 1,000 of them. No, I'm going away for Labor Day weekend and feeling really confident. Yeah, 1,000. 1,000. 1,000. Fucking milk that joke, huh? Palms are all sweaty from milking that joke. I didn't even realize that made sense till after I said it. A magical moment we all had together. This guy's slapping his knees, doing everything right. Front row slap. You've heard of knee slapper before. It's a real phenomenon. I don't care what they said on Mythbusters, it really happens. People need to slap their knees to get the full effect of the thing I already forgot I said. Follow me on Twitter, sir? Of course, that's the way you talk to me. Could have said yes, could have said no. He said, of course, as if there were no choice. I do post amazing stuff there, don't I? It's really some of the best out there. Second person agreed. I posted something recently. Hey, any California foodies out there? I'm looking for a good Senegalese restaurant at the LA airport. People started running back. That's not really the best place for it. Really, the LA airport for Senegalese food? I can't tell if you're joking or if I'm joking. I didn't just ask for Senegalese food, I asked for good Senegalese food. I want the real deal. And I want it at the LA airport. People think being on Twitter is stupid. I actually accomplished something with it recently. I did. I was at a different airport, Kansas City Airport, looking for a place to eat, couldn't find one. Kept walking, couldn't find one. Finally found this terrible place to eat. So I went on Twitter and wrote a new slogan for Kansas City Airport. Walk a mile and enjoy one of our two food options. Reasonably funny. A few hours later, I get a response from the official Kansas City Airport Twitter account. And it was kind of sad. They were like, due to our design, we actually do have limited food choices. But here's a link to a map of all of our restaurants. Some guy writes back to them, that link doesn't work on cell phones. They write back, thank you, we just fixed that. So if you're ever at the Kansas City airport, looking for a place to eat, can't find one, have the weird impulse to get your cell phone out, to see if there's a map of all of their restaurants that you could link to. If you're able to access that map, you're welcome. Yeah. Should have saved that joke for the end. Fucking killed too hard, man. This show's gonna be a little top heavy. Facebook friends? You don't do Facebook. Hey, normally I'd make funny for that, but you've been so nice. I don't do Facebook. I'm sophisticated. I do Twitter. Just destroyed you. I like reading people's Facebook profiles. Find out the latest annoying expressions that younger folks are using, like loves me some. It's like, favorite music, I loves me some Lady Gaga. Favorite food, I loves me some poppy seed bagels. I'm an 18-year-old community college student, but I talk like a 90-year-old Chicago blues guitarist. I loves me some

honey bunches of motherfucking oats. Mmm. Sir, give me a food. Pineapple. I love me some motherfucking pineapple. Thanks, man. Took the joke to the next level with that. Saw a couple of dating service advertised for busy executives, and they all had names geared towards busy people. One was called It's Just Lunch. They set you up on little lunch dates, which you can do even if you're busy. The other was called It's Only Drink, same thing with drink dates, which you can do even if you're busy. I realized there's a market for this, so I started a couple of dating services for busy comedians. One is called It's Merely a Hand Job. The other's called Don't Get Yourself in a Tizzy. No matter what happens, you'll be in a taxi by 4 a.m. Yes, I realize the wording on that one's a bit clunky. Went to college, University of Florida, yeah. While I was down there, I was talking to a guy in a fraternity. He's trying to get me to join a fraternity. I was like, I don't think it's for me. He's like, what are you going to do if you come back here in 20 years and need a place to stay? Whoa. Pulling out the big guns, huh? You're right, what am I going to do if I come back here in 20 years? Not nearly enough time to save up for a hotel room. I'm not sure which Susie Orman DVD I'd have to watch to help me come up with a plan to put away two, maybe $3 a year. So I can afford some lodging for this mysterious trip back to where I went to college 20 years later. You know that trip that everyone takes. Honey, let's not go to the Bahamas. Let's go to Gainesville, Florida. You'll love it, right in the middle of the state. No beach anywhere near it. Oh, it gets better. Guess where we're staying? ...35-bedroom fraternity house. I'm gonna share with 218-year-old alcoholics. Maybe if we're lucky and the stars are out, we'll hear them pouring Tabasco sauce down a guy's ass. No promises on that. Went to J. Crew to buy a shirt. I was looking at a really plain gray shirt. Salesman standing next to me actually had a hard sell for a plain gray shirt. He's like, you know, that's a really good shirt to have around, like if a friend calls you up, wants to go get a beer. Oh my God, that is exactly why I'm looking for a shirt. I've never known what to wear in that situation. All these years I've been just wearing whatever shirt I had on. Getting thrown out of one dive bar after the other. Trying to make some upgrades in my life. Got some new deodorant. Got some Tom's of Maine lemongrass. $7 a stick. Used it for a few days. Like, what is suddenly wrong with my life? Oh, I know. I smell horrible. But how could that be? I'm using deodorant that smells like lemongrass. Let me use it a couple more days. Yes, it's true. I smell terrible. So I actually went on Google on a whim and put in Tom's of Maine, lemongrass deodorant, reviews. Expecting to find nothing, because you shouldn't find anything. What I find an entire message board of people reviewing deodorants. Lots of action in the Tom's of Maine thread. People using phrases like, smells like shit. Makes me smell like shit. Smells shitty. This is without question a shitty deodorant. You know, kind of so-so reviews. And it got me thinking, I always go on Google after every show, put in my own name for quality control. You'd think Tom's of Maine would do the same thing. Maybe have an intern looking it up periodically, like, ooh. Hey, Tom, get over here.
Tom, don't kill the messenger on this, but... Tom, step out of the barn. I want to show you something. Tom, you can eat those gluten-free biscuits later, okay? Tom, turn the volume down on All Things Considered and... Yeah, it's about your lemongrass deodorant, yeah. People using phrases like, I smell like I walk through a shit tornado. I assume that's not what you're going for. I'm just saying, I want to go back in the lab and rework it, that's all. What, you're too busy working on a toothpaste that makes your teeth brown? Lots of reviews on the internet, Amazon. Any asshole can write a review on Amazon. They post it immediately. Some guy sitting home on his computer all angry, like, no, honey, I don't want to have sex tonight. I'm doing something. Something pretty important. What? I'm trying to talk people out of buying the new Sheryl Crow album. Yes, it is my business. You've got this musician I don't know over here, and these people who I also don't know over here who want to buy her album. I have to be the wall between them. Click, there's the review. Oh, look at that headline. This album sucks. 1 star. Ooh, now I'm fired up. Get over here, sweetie. Tonight you were fucking a big time critic. Got a text message from my cell phone company telling me it's time to upgrade the software on my BlackBerry. So I call them up, I want to upgrade the software on my BlackBerry. She goes, oh, it's easy, just hook it up to your computer. I said, that's cool, I have a Mac. She goes, oh, you need a PC. I said, I have a Mac. She goes, you need a PC. I said, hold on a second, I want to check something. Yeah, I still have a Mac. She goes, do you have a friend who has a PC? Oh, I bet I do. But that's a weird thing to say to me. That can't be how they trained you. Now, Janet, if a Mac user calls, just ask him if he has a buddy who has a PC. Tell him to go to his friend's house, then hang up on him. I go, I don't want to bug a friend. Is there any place I can do this? She goes, oh, you can go to the public library. Can I? Seriously, let me go to the public library? The same library that's open to the public? You'll allow me to go there? None of the other phone companies would let me do that. Verizon wouldn't let me go get ice cream. How's that work? I go to the public library, pull out my BlackBerry and a big cable while 20 people look on, wondering why a guy with a BlackBerry doesn't own a computer? Is that what you're talking about? It's all great product advertising. It was a hearing aid. Made to look like a Bluetooth headset. It's for people who are embarrassed about wearing a hearing aid, but not about wearing a Bluetooth headset. It's like, hey, Frank, I thought you were deaf. It turns out you're just a jackass. Can you take that off? We're at dinner. Or you expect me to call, that's weird because you're 79 years old. Why do you have one in the other ear? I have to think your cell provider has some sort of call waiting option. I suggest you check it out. Love eating out. It's one of my favorite things to do. Some people are hard to eat with. Some people annoy the wait staff with annoying little requests, like water with lemon. Waitress comes by, here's some water for you. Oh, not so fast. I know you think you just did the easiest thing you're going to do the entire night, but please, allow me to complicate it. I really need some lemon with my water. You know, the way I drink it at home. Always slicing up a lemon with each and every glass of water. I must go through 50 cutting boards a month.
from all that relentless lemon slicing. And they love me around the office because I'm always the guy who goes in the break room, refills that lemon bucket. And they're the other types of people, the people who pretend they feel bad about asking a waitress for anything. Yeah. Waitress comes back, can I get something else? Oh. Maybe another napkin? I feel terrible. You know, I'll just sit here with ketchup all over my face. It's cool. Oh, that's blue cheese on my eyelashes. Things got out of control with your wings. But they were lip-smacking good, though. I love when food's described as lip-smacking good. If you're smacking your lips while you eat, it's not because the food is good. It's because you need to learn how to eat. There's no excuse like, oh, this food looks good. Better get your earplugs out. It's gonna get loud in here. Oh, I can't help myself. I can't help myself. I can't help myself. The food is gonna have to eat it like a repulsive monster. Oh, that food over there looks bad. Watch what happens. Nothing brings out the plight in me like some bad food. Sometimes if I enjoy my meal, I'll tell the waitress. When she brings a check, I'm like, thanks, that was great. Like she's gonna go sprinting into the kitchen. Drop your trays, everyone. Chef, you might wanna put that spatula down. Remember the guy at table 84? Uh-huh, Caesar salad, dressing and croutons on the side, two separate little plates, exactly 7 inches apart. Loved it. That's why we got in this business, huh? Boom. Boom. It's getting dangerous to eat out. Lots of salmonella scares. That tomato one, that hit me hard. It did. Because I've always hated tomatoes. And during that time, I looked paranoid when I ordered food without them. I'd be like, hey, can I get a burger without tomatoes? Sir, I know what you're worried about. Trust me, our tomatoes are fine. No, they're not, because they are tomatoes. Go in the kitchen, see if your tomatoes are in fact tomatoes. And if they are, uh-oh, bad news. They're not fine. They probably taste better with salmonella on them. We have great restaurants in New York. We have a Forrest Gump theme restaurant. Bubba Gump Shrimp Company. I actually went there as a goof. In the middle of my lunch, the waiter comes by and goes, so, you ready to answer some Forrest Gump trivia questions? And I want to give him some attitude, but he can't be like, hey man, I didn't come to a Forrest Gump theme restaurant. 27 years after the movie came out. Because I wanted to be involved in something that was stupid. Where are you going, buddy? What are the prizes? Let's do this. I'm not leaving here without that Jenny mug I saw in the gift shop. Let's fucking do this. Saw a guy eating lunch by himself, had a whole bottle of wine by himself at lunch. I was like, wow, that's kind of sad. Then I realized, you know what, maybe there's more to the story. Maybe when they said, hey, can I get the fettuccine alfredo, small salad to drink, I don't know, 5.5 glasses of wine. The waiter's like, well, sir, if you're gonna do that, it really makes more sense to get a whole bottle. Guy's like, I've heard this scam before. I'm trying to think the last time I heard it. I was thinking it was the last time I had lunch I heard this. All right, bring me a whole bottle of wine. I'll smell the lovely bouquet with my gigantic red, veiny, bulbous nose. I had some friends visit me from California. Nice people, but very cocky about their Mexican food. I'm like, hey, you want to get some dinner? Sure. Want to get Mexican food? Oh, I can't do that. You don't like Mexican food? I love it, but I'm from California. You're from Mexico? No, I'm from California. You don't know what Mexican food is like.
I do. I had it 3 days ago. New York City has about 10,000 amazing chefs. Believe it or not, a handful of them have figured out how to replicate the quesadilla. You know what else we have here? We have Mexican people. And we let them cook at restaurants. Someone's gonna come up to you and say, I know that was a joke, but seriously, California, man. I mean, I know you're joking, but that's fine, serious. It's not even close. That was a great California accent. I just smiled on stage. They'll delete that, don't worry. People are really precious about Italian food. I know a lot of people own Italian food at a restaurant. They always say the same thing. I'm not going to spend $10 for a dollar's worth of pasta. Plus, no one makes Italian food like my grandmother. Well, you do spend a little extra for Italian food at a restaurant, but for that extra $9, you get a heaping side order of not hanging out with your grandmother. Yum, yum, yum, yum, yum, yum, yum, yum, yum, yum, yum. Here's $1,000,000 for a plate of pasta. Keep that woman away from this restaurant. Although it shouldn't be a problem because it's after 2 o'clock in the afternoon. Not really a practical joker, but I like thinking of practical jokes. I thought of a good one. You have to have a girlfriend or a boyfriend to do this. Send an email to all your friends saying, hey, meet us at this church in Madrid. Something big is going to happen. And your friends come to this church in Madrid, lights come down, and just show the movie Norbit. And leave before the lights come on. And friends are like, did we just spend $7,000? To see a movie we've seen 8 times already? Guys are a nice crowd. I might invite you back to my apartment. Got a new flat screen. Watch some Nancy Grace show, huh? That's my new appealing offer to people. Got a couple of bottles of rosé. Watch some Nancy Grace on my flat screen. She's so angry, Nancy Grace, man. Love that she yells at everyone, even people that agree with her. She'll be like, tonight on our show, we talk about a man who left a baby in a car, then went into a strip club. Sir, I can't believe you don't have a problem with this. Nancy, I'm the one who found the baby and called the cops. Not sure why you're yelling at me. Well, you young man, you know how hot a car can get? Yes, I do, Nancy. I'm the baby. Rattle, rattle, rattle, rattle. See how small I am? And I'm in a crib. What more evidence do you need? Aren't you a former prosecutor? It's a smart baby, I know. Guys are nice. We're going to go into the fucking motor. What do you call it? The home stretch. Is that what you call it? I called it the motor something. Would you guys rather go into the motor stretch or the home stretch? Because I could go either way on this one. Part of me wants to go into the motor stretch. Part of me wants to go in the home stretch. And a bigger part of me just wants to leave the stage right now. You guys have been a nice crowd, though. Sometimes I play to bad crowds. Sometimes I'll do a show, there'll be an actual incident in the crowd. And people always think it was set up. Someone come up to me after the show, hey, Todd, the thing with the dude, that was set up, right? Yeah, it was. Before I got to the club, I called ahead. I said, hey, I need you to find me a guy who can throw up on cue. Seat him near my shoes, all right? Because I've got a zinger locked and loaded. Also, we can get a 30-woman bachelorette party to walk in a half hour late wearing chocolate dick helmets.
Have them talk throughout my entire show. Give them repeated warnings to be quiet, but don't throw them out to the last second. And here is the important part. Make sure they confront me at the bar after the show. No, I don't want to leave out a back exit. I want to walk right through the angry mob. Make sure they're yelling things at me. Things like, we didn't do nothing. True story, I told that joke in Glasgow, Scotland, and the audience wasn't loving me the way you guys are loving me. And right after I said that part about a guy throwing up on cue, boom, right up front. Then they're like, oh my God, he's a magic man. I hope he doesn't do a joke about the audience suddenly dying in their chairs. This joke's come to life. We're sorry. I do talk to people at the bar after my shows. It's usually a good thing, but sometimes it isn't. There's this one argument I've had with like 20 different drunk guys throughout the years because they confuse me with another comedian they've seen. And it's always someone's a little bit shaky, you know. Guy will stagger up to me. Hey, man, that was a good show. Oh, thanks. Yeah, I saw you years ago. That's cool. Yeah, you did this joke about farting on a harmonica. I don't think that was me. No, I remember you did a joke about farting on a harmonica. I'm gonna go ahead and promise you that wasn't me. Goes back and forth a few more times. The guy walks away angry. 10 minutes later, I remember that I did do a joke about that once. I have to go find the guy. Dude, how'd that one go? Didn't realize that one had legs. Before I go, you guys have been nice. I've been doing a lot of reflecting lately on the happiest moments of my life. I thought of one of the big ones. You ever make plans with someone you do not want to hang out with, and then they cancel? Ooh, wow. That's about as joyous as life gets. Walking around all day kicking yourself because you made plans with some jerk off. Then they call up, oh buddy, sorry I'm gonna have to bail on you. Hope you can find something else to do. Well, if I'm gonna have a lot of options left by the time I'm done dancing in the streets. And I'll probably be pretty wiped out after doing 1,000 consecutive cartwheels. Thanks, everyone. See you later.

0: somebody pager, pager. Who paged me?
1: What's up?
0: Oh, say, what's up?
1: You
0: lying
1: telling with me and my girl?
0: Hey, and what's up with the 3 Scroll?
1: What? Girl, this nigga fool.
0: What's up? I mean, you know, me and y'all too.
1: Anyway.
0: Ah, shit, what are you trying to front, girl? 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